0: is to be honest.
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0: Tasha Layton on the river. I'm Laura Lee. It's that time of the year that many of us look forward to, but there's one thing I don't like about this year. It is the bugs. And if ants have decided your kitchen is their all-you-can-eat buffet, turns out the fix might be sitting in your herb garden if you have one. Fresh mint is supposed to throw off their scent trails, basically messing with their tiny little GPS, but you've got to use it right. So I read that you have to crush the leaves, rub it along doorways and cracks, even make a mint spray. Maybe a plant on the windowsill. Hopefully this works better than a chalk tip I read a few years ago. I read this tip saying that ants would not crawl over a drawn line of chalk. So I drew a line of chalk and they walked right over it. It's funny how something so small can make such a big difference. A little reminder that sometimes the quiet, simple things are exactly what God uses to keep the wrong stuff from settling in. And if that wrong stuff is the ants crawling around your kitchen, chalk won't work. Maybe the mint spray will.
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3: It's common for young believers to express doubt in times of difficult circumstance. In fact, a recent Barna study cites God allowing bad things to happen as the number one reason teens today are turning away from Christianity. Might your daughter have a similarly superficial faith in need of strengthening? A rooted believer is one who praises God in the hills and the valleys of life. If your girl abandons her trust in God during times of difficulty, point her to Scripture, like Daniel 3, where she can learn from the example of Shadrach, Meshach, and Abednego. Encourage your girl to redirect her instinct from "Why, God?" to "What are you trying to teach me, God?" This simple mindset shift takes her away from the disappointment in her circumstance and stretches her to be guided by His will.
2: Learn more about empowering girls through the love of God at RaisingGodlyGirls.com.
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13: Showers and storms, then cloudy through the night with a low down to 50, a west wind under 10 miles an hour. A few morning showers, otherwise partly to mostly cloudy on Mother's Day, highs in the lower 60s. Clearing tomorrow night with lows in the lower 40s. I'm meteorologist Matthew Harding.
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0: I've had to travel a lot. I'll go to different parts of Ohio, and it's so helpful when I know that there's a station waiting for me that I can listen to, that I love the music. It's amazing. I know I have a lot of anxious feelings driving, and so it usually helps me calm down, refocus, and it reminds me that God's always there. And I'm Heather, and I am the river.
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0: with us. Uplifting and encouraging, their river. My name is Laura Lee. Thanks so much for listening. A struggling artist in England just proved your big break might be sitting on Facebook Marketplace. Her name is Becky. She bought a $270 vintage vending machine, the kind that used to spit out temporary tattoos, and she turned it into a mini art dispenser. I love this idea so much. No big business plan, no strategy, just let's see what happens kind of faith. And she was an artist, so she wanted to sell her stuff, right? Fast forward, one TikTok later, she's got thousands of new followers, paid gigs, a line of people buying tiny prints like they're gumballs out of a gumball machine, basically. Anyone else want to buy a vending machine and try to sell something? Just me. I don't even really know what I would sell because I say I Pinterest fail better than I do anything. But here's the thing. Sometimes God uses things that aren't the polished plans that you overthink. Sometimes it's the random, slightly weird idea that you almost talk yourself out of until it starts changing everything. So tune in to his voice and his nudge. You never know where it might take you.
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0: The River with Cochran and Company. My name is Laura Lee. Thanks for listening. Maybe you are hitting up the grad parties this spring and summer. We've already got like 5 invitations. And every year I say, I don't know what to get the graduates in our life. And I've seen so many good ideas, but some of them are really exhausting. Like you could put them a little kit together that's like all the medicines they might need, or a spice kit, or cleaning kit, something like that if they're going off to school. I don't know. I was just going to stick $26 in an envelope, you know, with a card. But, 2026. I thought 26, but even like 26 times 5. Like, that's only the invitations we've received so far. So, grad parties might drain you faster than one wedding will.
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7: Showers and storms, then cloudy through the night with a low down to 50, a west wind under 10 miles an hour. A few morning showers, otherwise partly to mostly cloudy on Mother's Day, highs in the lower 60s. Clearing tomorrow night with lows in the lower 40s. I'm meteorologist Matthew Hardick.
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0: The River. Hey there, I'm Laura Lee. One little act of kindness, such an impactful example. I love reading about stories like this one. A report found people returned lost wallets more often than people expected. Isn't that encouraging? One of my kids, when they were little, they brought their, it was a coin pouch pretty much. Had a little wrist thing on it so they could put it on their wrist. And they brought it to the store with us and he set it down somewhere. And we lost it. When we realized this and we went back to the store, I was trying to prep him for the fact that it's probably gone. There were a couple bucks maybe in change in this coin purse. And we went back to that store. It was a pretty big store. We described the coin pouch to the people at the customer service desk. And wouldn't you know, someone had found it and turned it in. And his coins were still in there. More of these kind-hearted people, please.
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4: This is Ann Graham Lotz with Daily Light for Daily Living. Jesus warned in Matthew 24:11 that in the last generation there will be many false prophets who will appear and deceive many people. A prophet was one who was anointed by God as a messenger to give out God's word to God's people and the world around him. A false prophet is someone who says he speaks for God, but what he says doesn't come from God at all. While there will always be people who mock the scripture and make fun of those who take God at his word, the warning addresses leaders within the church. Listen to me. The pulpits of churches, the lecterns in seminaries, the desks in classrooms are infiltrated with preachers, teachers, and professors who are false prophets. They claim to speak on God's behalf, but they deny the truth of God's word, disregarding its commands, defying its authority, destroying people's faith in it. So be discerning about who you listen to. This is Ann Graham Lotz.
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0: I'm thankful to have you guys in my life. It keeps me positive. You talk about at the beginning of the year, trying the river. So I think I did that in 2018. I got real low in my life. And although the river just sustained me, it took me a long time to get out. It was what helped keep God front and center in my life and kept him present. And I thank you for that.
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0: Torn Wells with Breathe On It. Hey there, I'm Laura Lee. Thanks for listening to The River. You probably chatted with one and didn't even know it. Over half of us have used AI chatbots without knowing we were, well, maybe we know. I don't know. Over a third of us use them at least once a day and don't even know it because they act like people. I don't know. Apparently, I thought I was in the minority and I'm like, I don't use AI. Well, I think I have, because when I've clicked connect to chat with a company's customer service or whatever, you could tell it's not a real person. Does that count? Is that like an AI? Okay, well, you know who doesn't fake chat you? 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Message us on socials, Instagram, Facebook, TikTok. And if you want a call from a river chaplain, a real river chaplain will call you back, not an AI river chaplain. 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
4: Proverbs 7 tells us about a young man who wanders to the house of a foolish woman. She tells him, "My husband's not at home. He's gone on a long journey," and then entices him into an immoral relationship. Obviously, this woman has unfulfilled desires at home. Maybe her husband's gone more than she'd like. But rather than looking to God to fulfill the deepest needs and longings of her heart, she focuses on what she doesn't have, and then uses sinful means to try to fulfill those desires. I've heard from so many women who do the same thing, responding to problems at home with things like illicit internet relationships or a destructive affair. 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
7: Showers and storms, then cloudy through the night with a low down to 50, a west wind under 10 miles an hour. A few morning showers, otherwise partly to mostly cloudy on Mother's Day, highs in the lower 60s. Clearing tomorrow night with lows in the lower 40s. I'm meteorologist Matthew Harding.
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0: consumed by fire, walk with Jesus. My name is Laura Lee. Thanks for listening to The River. They say it's going to be a bad allergy season. Why does it feel like every year they say that? Well, you're not imagining things. It is getting worse year after year. So what is going on? Well, they say spring is arriving earlier in some parts of the country because of climate change. Well, it arrived early here. It quickly left because I've been cold this past week. But that supposed early spring is what they say is causing the allergy season to become longer and more intense. Yay! What can you do? Well, after being outside, the tips are change your clothing because they could be coated with pollen. Don't fall asleep in your clothing, which I've done before. Even better, hop in the shower before bed to wash any pollen out of your hair. All right, hold up. I have long hair. I am not a wash my hair every night kind of girl. That brings me to this. Change your pillowcase more than you think you should. I promise it will help.
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0: Psalm 63 talks about God's love being better than life. And that is so true. When I think of the goodness of Jesus and all that he has done for me, I can't help but praise God. And this song, Worthy of It All, just puts it all in perspective. When I just think of all of the great things that God has done, what he continues to do, and not just because of what he's done, but just because of who he is. He's worthy of all of our praise, all of our strength. The Bible instructs us to love him with all of our heart, soul, and mind. Why? Because he deserves nothing less. He is worthy of it all.
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0: Thanks for listening to The River. I'm JP. Have you ever had one of those days where you get home and you're already a little bit tired, and it seems like those little things just kind of stack up and they just kind of get a little bit annoying? Maybe you come home and the dishes are just piling up in the sink. Clothes are thrown everywhere. It just seems like every single place in the house is just chaotic and noisy. I had that this past weekend. I took it upon myself to clean out our basement. And as I got into this, I was starting to get a little frustrated because it felt like, even though I had been down there for hours, I was making no progress. And I started to get annoyed with all of the things that were just piling up, all the mess that had just happened in the house. And I saw something that really helped change my perspective on this. And it was a quote, a couple of simple quotes that talked weirdly about where I was at in that moment. Those unmade beds, they just mean that bodies were safe enough to rest. The wrinkled clothes that are thrown all over, most likely not in the hamper, means that time was spent on the things that mattered the most. The noise that just seems to be coming from every single direction of your house means a home that's full of life. Sometimes all it takes is a fresh perspective to really help you realize that the things you might be annoyed by sometimes are actually really blessings.
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8: Showers and storms, then cloudy through the night with a low down to 50, a west wind under 10 miles an hour. A few morning showers, otherwise partly to mostly cloudy on Mother's Day, highs in the lower 60s. Clearing tomorrow night with lows in the lower 40s. I'm meteorologist Matthew Harding.
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0: uplifting and encouraging the river. I'm JP. This past Thursday was the National Day of Prayer, and we spent all day hearing from you, praying for you. 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
6: 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But what about Christians? How are they supposed to be identified? Jesus Christ said, "By this all will know that you are my disciples if you have love for one another." 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

0: 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I'm JP, and you don't have to stress about planning that summer vacation. 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I'll talk about it coming up in 10. Right now, it's Mercy Me. Make it well. 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
2: What's up, guys? This is We the Kingdom. And this is the story behind our song, Rescue Me. When I'm in the fire, he's next to me. When the flame is high, I know he will rescue me. Y'all, we just want to give you a melody to put to an age-old story of David and Goliath. Man, he had some crazy faith, and it's amazing what God can do when we have faith like that. And we just pray that this song would be a huge encouragement to you guys to know that whatever giants you're facing out there are not impossible to fall to the ground in God's name.
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0: That is the latest from We the Kingdom. It is called Rescue Me. 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The most stressful thing about planning a vacation is just that, planning the vacation. 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
2: 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I have questioned if you could. And when it led me to the cross, only then I understood that even in the ruthless pain, there's a river.

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I'm JP. Forrest Frank is inviting people on an open verse challenge for one of his new songs, and I'm tempted, I won't, but I'm tempted to get on it. Here he is on The River. When I'm

0: You plant the seed, you watch it grow, and you thank God, the giver of new life.
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0: Uplifting and encouraging. The River.

0: God loves telling stories, and you know, there's a Bible full of history of the ways that God showed up for his people, you know, just in the nick of time. He shows up and does miracles. He does the unthinkable. And you know, there's so many instances in my life where I can look back and say, he really has never, ever failed me. And it's funny because when you get in a situation and it's not looking so good, it's so easy for us to freak out and just say, God, where are you? Have you forgotten about me? This song, Ain't No Way, is just all about that declaration. There's no way you're going to let me down. You've been there for me time and time again. As I look back over my life, there's not one time that you failed me, and you're going to show up for me now.
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0: now. 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Hey, I'm JP. 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
1: Uplifting and encouraging. The River.

0: grateful for you.
1: Uplifting and encouraging the river. Hey, I'm JP. Is there somebody in your life that you wish you just had one more chance to be around? I read a quote this last week that really struck me. Recently, a lot of my friends have been going through some of the hardest situations that, thankfully, I've not really had to experience yet. Two of them have lost their dad. One of them lost their brother unexpectedly. Just a lot of loss seems to be around my friend group right now. And it's hard. And I read this quote that really shifted my perspective on things a little bit, of just how I treat people on a day-to-day basis. And the quote was this. It said, "Everyone in your life will have a last day with you, and you don't know when it will be." And I don't even think that you have to take that in a morbid kind of sense of this person might not be around, but there are different life circumstances, right? A coworker might leave for another job that you just didn't even know they were planning to leave. You might have somebody that packs up and has to move away, and you don't know if you're going to actually get to be around them again. And in that moment when I was reading that quote, I took a step back for a second, and I started to really think through it a little bit deeper than I feel like its original intention was. And just to think about how I can take that into my life, and how maybe you can do this as well in your day-to-day for people that I don't necessarily know, because some people, some strangers that you encounter on a day-to-day basis, that might be the only time you ever see that person. And that quote struck me, because when you have those encounters, when you come up on a stranger and you have that, I want those encounters to matter. In Matthew 5:16, it says this. It says, "Let your light so shine before men that they see your Father in heaven and they glorify him." Every interaction that you and I have with people, whether it's lifelong friends, coworkers, acquaintances, or just a person standing in line while you're trying to get your coffee, those interactions matter, because it might be the last time you get to interact with that person. I hope that quote sticks with you the way it did for me and challenges you the same way that it challenged me. That every single person in your life will have their last day being around you. Make those days count.
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I'm JP. Last Thursday was the National Day of Prayer, and we spent so much time praying for you, but maybe you still got some stuff you want to talk through. You can reach out to a chaplain at 800-609-1049.

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0: 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I'm JP. Do you remember a specific time that you and your spouse, your significant other, celebrated an anniversary? What made it so memorable for you? This upcoming week, my wife and I are actually going to be celebrating 5 years of marriage, which feels crazy. And honestly, it feels like the first big milestone in marriage after the first year anniversary. So we're trying to do something a little bit more special to kind of celebrate this because it's a really awesome milestone. But I want to know, what has been your most amazing wedding anniversary? Maybe you went on a trip. Maybe you guys did something special for it. You can let me know when you text me at 800-609-1049.
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0: music video to that song is worth watching in and of itself. I hope that when I'm that age, I can move that good. That was Pat Barrett. You're listening to The River. And one of the most stressful things about a summer vacation is the planning process. Having to write out all the logistics, the details, figuring out an itinerary, doing the whole nine can cause a lot of stress that it almost isn't even fun to go on the vacation. But we've taken that all off of your plate. You don't have to worry about it for another second because you can go on the River's Egyptian excursion. Josh from the River Morning Show, Haley from the Afternoon Show, and you could all be going to Egypt this November, and you don't have to plan anything. It is already mapped out with professional guides that are going to take you to places you've read about in the Bible, places that Jesus went to. 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You can sign up to go on the trip right now when you go and text Egypt to 800-609-1049.
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2: 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Jesus said in John 14:15, "If you love me, keep my commandments," which sounds complicated, but then he made it simple. 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When you love everyone as yourself, their salvation and where they'll spend eternity becomes as important as yours. 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

0: 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I'm from Los Angeles. 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I'm glad that you guys are part of this community, without a doubt.
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0: 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I'm JP, and maybe like me, you're an introvert. 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
2: Hey, it's Carly Ann Taylor, and this is my song. Why should I worry? I wrote this in a season where anxiety felt super loud and my future felt even more unclear. If that sounds like you today, you're not alone. One thing God keeps continuously reminding me of is that He meets us exactly where we are and not where we think we should be. When we let go of control and lay everything down at the feet of Jesus, His peace feels louder than our fear. Calm the raging sea inside of me, 'cause that's just who you are. The world constantly tells us to worry about everything, but when we call on the name of the Lord, when we call on the name of Jesus, He brings peace, direction, and security. Hey, my friend, He knows you and He sees you. He has good plans for you because that's just who He is. So why should we worry? Let this be our anthem today.
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0: 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It's meaningful to us.
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4: 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That is the part I can't get over. You've given so much, you've done so much good, but what if we made it to an even 150? 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

0: God is not waiting in anger to punish us for our wrongs. He's running after us to meet us right where we are, just like the prodigal son. 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He throws a robe around our back and a ring on our finger. No condemnation, just love. 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
1: 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Everything's dead. And then spring shows up and green starts poking through anyway. God does the same thing all the time, taking what feels finished in your life and quietly bringing something new out of it anyway.

0: I was going through a real bad drug addiction. I got on my knees and I just cried out to God and I said, I need help. I can't do it no more. I started putting my faith in God. He's blessed me with 7 years of continuous sobriety. I'm reading the Bible now. Somebody turned me onto the river. The songs, they inspire me. They encourage me. By donating to the river, maybe somebody else out there that is struggling like I did, they'll find hope themselves.
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6: Good morning, Daybreak. Today, Pastor Rich is going to be in Acts chapter 1. Sometimes this is called the Acts of the Apostles. Sometimes it's called the Acts of Peter and Paul, because it focuses a lot on that, on those two. Sometimes it's called the Acts of the Holy Spirit, and sometimes it's even called the Acts of Jesus Christ. But I just call it the Book of Acts. So we're going to be in Acts. Pastor Rich is going to be preaching from chapter 1, verses 8 through 11. But I think I'm going to go back and start in verse 6 and read through 11. So in verse 6 we read, "So when they met together, they asked him, 'Lord, are you at this time going to restore the kingdom of Israel?' He said to them, 'It is not for you to know the times or dates the Father has set by his own authority.'" Verse 8, "But you'll receive power when the Holy Spirit comes on you, and you'll be my witnesses in Jerusalem, in all Judea and Samaria, and to the ends of the earth," sometimes called the uttermost parts of the earth. Verse 9, "After he said this, he was taken up before their very eyes, and a cloud hid him from their sight. They were looking intently up into the sky as he was going, when suddenly two men dressed in white stood beside them. 'Men of Galilee,' they said, 'why do you stand here looking into the sky? This same Jesus who has been taken from you into heaven will come back in the same way you have seen him go into heaven.'" Amen. Jesus has ascended to heaven, and we have the promise that one day he's coming back for us, coming back for his bride, the church. So that's the reading of God's word this morning. And in this message, which is the journey to Pentecost, the ascension, a call to witness. You know, we're focusing on this call to witness. I think it's also a journey through some basic Bible doctrines as well. Pastor Rich is going to touch on the authority of Christ, the power of the Holy Spirit, going to get into missions. And you remember he had a long sermon series on being active disciples. We're going to get a little bit of that as well. Pastor Rich.
5: Thank you, Bobby, for the reading of God's word. For the past 3 weeks, we've been walking through the incredible events that took place after Easter. This morning, I'm going to start out with asking a question. Have you ever found yourself at the end of something truly incredible and wondered, what now? Maybe it was after finishing a big project at work, or graduating from school, or even saying goodbye to a loved one. There's a strange tension between the sense of accomplishment and the uncertainty of what comes next.

They were just ordinary people, fishermen, tax collectors, and everyday folks with limited influence and power. How could this small, seemingly insignificant group carry the hope of the world to every corner of the earth? And then, just when they thought they might get some more clarity or guidance, Jesus did something entirely unexpected. He ascended into heaven, leaving them standing there, staring at the sky. It must have felt like the end, like they were being left to figure it all out on their own. But what they didn't realize was that this wasn't the end of the story. It was the beginning of something greater. The ascension of Jesus is a call to action. It's a powerful reminder that the mission didn't end when Jesus returned to the Father. In fact, it was just getting started. Jesus' departure marked the beginning of the church's mission to be his witnesses to the ends of the earth, empowered by the Holy Spirit. The disciples were not left alone. They were entrusted, equipped, and empowered to continue his work. Today, as we look at the story of the ascension, we'll see how Jesus' return to the Father wasn't a goodbye. It was a handoff. It was a call to take up the mission and move forward in faith. Please open your Bibles to Acts as we read Acts chapter 1, verses 1 through 11. In my former book, Theophilus, I wrote about all that Jesus began to do and to teach until the day he was taken up to heaven. After giving instructions through the Holy Spirit to the apostles he had chosen, after his suffering, he presented himself to them and gave many convincing proofs that he was alive. He appeared to them over a period of 40 days and spoke about the kingdom of God. On one occasion, while he was eating with them, he gave them this command: "Do not leave Jerusalem, but wait for the gift my Father had promised, which you have heard me speak about. For John baptized with water, but in a few days you will be baptized with the Holy Spirit." Then they gathered around him and asked him, "Lord, are you at this time going to restore the kingdom to Israel?" He said to them, "It's not for you to know the times or dates the Father has set by his own authority, but you will receive power when the Holy Spirit comes on you, and you will be my witnesses in Jerusalem and all of Judea and Samaria and to the ends of the earth." After he said this, he was taken up before their very eyes, and a cloud hid him from their sight. They were looking intently up into the sky as he was going, when suddenly two men dressed in white stood beside them. "Men of Galilee," they said, "why do you stand here looking into the sky? This same Jesus who has been taken from you into heaven will come back in the same way you have seen him go into heaven." Now, from these verses, there are four lessons I want us to focus on this morning. The first lesson: Jesus' ascension confirms his authority. Jesus' ascension confirms his authority. Look at Acts chapter 1, verses 1 through 3. Now, as the disciples stood there watching Jesus ascend into the clouds, it must have felt surreal. Just days earlier, he had risen from the dead, proving that not even death could defeat him. And now, as he rose into the heavens, it might have seemed like the story was coming to an unexpected and abrupt end. But what they couldn't yet grasp was that this moment wasn't about an ending. It was about a beginning. You see, the ascension is not a retreat or an abandonment. It's a further declaration of authority. Jesus didn't disappear into the sky as some distant, uninvolved figure. Instead, he took his rightful place at the right hand of the Father as the victorious and reigning king. This was not a moment of loss, but a moment of coronation. Luke, the author of Acts, begins this passage by reminding us that Jesus spent 40 days after his resurrection teaching his disciples about the kingdom of God. It wasn't wasted time or idle conversation. It was intentional preparation. Jesus wanted his followers to understand the magnitude of what had happened and what was about to happen. Acts chapter 1, verse 3 tells us, "He presented himself alive to them after his suffering by many proofs, appearing to them during 40 days and speaking about the kingdom of God." Jesus didn't just appear once or twice. He spent 40 days proving his victory and teaching about the kingdom. Why? Because he wanted them to know that the mission wasn't

over. In fact, it was just getting started. The kingdom of God wasn't something that ended with his ascension. It was something that would spread through his followers as they took up the mission he entrusted to them. This is the mission we discussed last week, the Great Commission. The ascension marks the moment when Jesus, having conquered death, assumes his position as the reigning king. As Hebrews chapter 1, verse 3 tells us, after making purification for sins, he sat down at the right hand of the majesty on high. This was an enthronement. As Paul writes in Ephesians chapter 1, verses 20 through 22, God raised him from the dead and seated him at his right hand in the heavenly places, far above all rule and authority and power and dominion. As we carry out this mission, we do so with the full backing of the King of Kings. His authority is the foundation of our mission. It's what gives us confidence to step out in faith, knowing that we are not just representing a good cause, we are representing the King. And if that weren't already enough, Jesus also leaves us the Holy Spirit, to lead, guide, empower, and convict us along the journey. Which takes us to our second lesson, the promise of the Holy Spirit. The promise of the Holy Spirit is seen in Acts chapter 1, verses 4 through 5 and verse 8. As the disciples stood there still trying to make sense of all that had happened, Jesus gave them a simple but crucial instruction: wait. And while staying with them, he ordered them not to depart from Jerusalem, but to wait for the promise of the Father. Acts chapter 1, verse 4. Now imagine how hard that must have been. After everything they had witnessed, the resurrection, the teachings, the miraculous moments, they were probably eager to go out and do something, to take action, to make a difference. But instead, Jesus tells them to wait. Why wait? Because the mission they were being called to was far too great to be accomplished in their own strength. They were being commissioned to carry the message of salvation to the ends of the earth, an unimaginable task for a small, unremarkable group of disciples. Jesus knew that before they could move forward, they needed something more. They needed power beyond themselves. You will receive power when the Holy Spirit has come upon you, and you will be my witnesses. Acts chapter 1, verse 8. The disciples needed to understand that they were not being sent out as mere messengers. They were being sent as empowered witnesses. Jesus was not asking them to manufacture their own strength or muster up their own courage. Instead, he was giving them the very presence of God to dwell within them. The Holy Spirit is not just a helper. He is the Spirit of the living God, equipping us for the mission ahead. He empowers us to speak truth, to love boldly, and to live lives that reflect the grace of Christ. This power is the divine enablement to carry out God's work in the world. And notice how Jesus ties the power to the mission. You will be my witnesses. The Spirit doesn't just give power for the sake of power. He empowers us for a purpose. The purpose is to proclaim the good news, to make known the love of Christ, and to be living testimonies of his transforming grace. We too are called to be witnesses, but not in our own strength. The challenges we face, the conversations we have, the people we love, they all require supernatural empowerment. We are not left to figure it out alone. The Spirit of God equips us, guides us, and fills us with the courage we need to move forward. So as we take on the mission before us, let us remember that our power does not come from within. It comes from the One who reigns on high and has given us his Spirit. We move forward not in fear, but in confidence, knowing that the Spirit of God is with us, empowering us to make Jesus known to the ends of the earth. Now, next lesson this morning is a mission that expands to the ends of the earth, as it says in Acts chapter 1, verses 8 and 9. So as Jesus prepares to ascend, he gives them a clear and compelling strategy for the mission ahead. You will be my witnesses in Jerusalem and all of Judea and Samaria
and to the ends of the earth. Acts chapter 1, verse 8. Now I want everyone to notice how Jesus outlines the expanding nature of the mission. First, Jerusalem. Jerusalem, that means their immediate community. This is where they were most comfortable, surrounded by people who spoke the same language and shared the same culture. The mission would begin right there among those they already knew. Then Judea and Samaria. That's their broader region, including places and people that might have made them uncomfortable or challenged their preconceived notions. Samaria especially represented a cultural and religious divide that the disciples would have to overcome. And then the ends of the earth. That's the global call to reach all nations, every tribe, and every tongue. It would take them beyond their familiar surroundings, past their borders and comfort zones, to places they could not yet imagine. The mission is ever expanding. It starts where they are, but does not stay there. It grows, stretches, and moves outward, carrying the good news to every corner of the globe. This pattern is not just for the disciples, it's for us as well. We too are called to begin where we are, in our homes, in our neighborhoods, in our schools, and in our workplaces. But we can't let it stop there. The gospel is not a private possession to be hoarded or confined to our immediate circles. It's a transformative truth that demands to be shared, breaking through barriers of culture, language, and geography. Sometimes we can get stuck in comfortable Christianity, content to share our faith within familiar settings. But Jesus' commission challenges us to move beyond comfort and into places that may seem uncertain or even uncomfortable. Whether it's crossing the street to meet a neighbor, crossing the room to talk to someone new, or crossing borders to share the gospel with those in other cultures, the mission requires boldness, courage, and a willingness to step into the unknown. And notice how this mission begins, not with programs or plans, but with people. Jesus doesn't commission an institution. He commissions individuals to be witnesses, those who testify to what they have seen, heard, and experienced. We are called to bear witness to the love of Christ wherever we go, knowing that His Spirit goes before us and empowers us to make His name known. As we consider our part in this mission, let us ask ourselves, where is my Jerusalem? Who are the people right around me that need to hear the good news? Where is my Judea and Samaria? What uncomfortable places or unexpected people might God be calling me to reach? What does the end of the earth look like for me? How can I support global missions, whether by going, giving, or praying? Daybreak Community Church, let me be perfectly clear. The mission is the heartbeat of the church. Jesus has called us to go, and as we go with the confidence that He reigns, He empowers, and He is with us every step of the way. Amen? Amen. The last lesson I want us to look at today is don't just stand there. Don't just stand there. As seen in Acts chapter 1, verses 10 through 11. After Jesus ascends, the disciples stand gazing into heaven, likely overwhelmed by what just happened. Then two angels appear and say, "Men of Galilee, why do you stand looking into heaven? This Jesus who was taken up from you into heaven will come in the same way as you saw Him go into heaven." Acts chapter 1, verse 11. The message is clear. Don't just stand there. Go and do what He commanded. It's a reminder to us as well. The ascension is not the end of the story. Jesus is coming back. And until then, we have work to do. We are called to live with urgency, sharing the gospel and being faithful witnesses of Christ. The question is, are we standing around or are we stepping into the mission? Let's be a people who live boldly, knowing that Jesus reigns, His Spirit empowers, and His mission continues
through us. Amen? Amen. Let us reflect upon his message, and God bless you. I personally want to say thank you for listening to today's message. I pray that the message challenged you and blessed you. Daybreak Community Church is a non-denominational church located at 342 Nold Avenue in downtown Worcester, and Sunday morning services are at 10 a.m. in person and on 104.5 The River. 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Daybreak Community Church, dccworcester.org. All gifts are completely tax exempt and most definitely appreciated. Again, thank you all for taking the time to listen today, and thank you for supporting our ministry. God bless you.

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1: You know, everyone likes a secret. If you're in a restaurant and maybe you're in a table next to some people you've never met before, and one of them says to the other, "I'm going to tell you a secret, and I don't want you to repeat it to anyone," what do? You lean in, right? You don't even know these people from Adam's house, cat, but you want to hear the stinking secret. Well, listen, I have a secret I want to declare to you tonight, a secret that God himself shares with each of us, and it's a secret to having a full and meaningful life. It's the secret to knowing where you will go in the afterlife. In fact, it's the very secret of contentment. So here's what Paul wrote, and I'll read it to you from Philippians chapter 4. "I learned how to be content with whatever I have. I know how to live on almost nothing or with everything. I have learned the secret of living in every situation, whether it's with a full stomach or whether it is with little, because I can do everything through Christ who gives me strength." See, there it is. It's Christ you need in your life. You will find the contentment you've been seeking in life, not in what you have, but in who you know. You'll find that peace you've been looking for, but you must come to him and believe.
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5: 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"Her children arise and call her blessed." 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So today, express gratitude where you can. Honor those who have poured into your life. And if you are one who gives that kind of love, remember this: what you do matters, and God sees it. For more ways to make your life count, visit crew.org/life.
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15: The River weather.
16: Skies will become sunny today, the high 60. Winds will be light from the north. Mostly clear to partly cloudy tonight, the low down to 40. Sunny for Monday with highs in the upper 50s. Clear skies with scattered areas of frost tomorrow night, lows in the mid-30s. I'm meteorologist Matthew Harding.
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15: Good morning. Good to have you here this morning. Galatians 1, verses 16 to 20. To reveal his son in me so that I might preach him among the Gentiles. My immediate response was not to consult any human being. Verse 17, I did not go up to Jerusalem to see those who were apostles before I was, but I went to Arabia. Later, I returned to Damascus. Then, after 3 years, I went up to Jerusalem to get acquainted with Caiaphas, that's Peter, and stayed with him 15 days. I saw none of the other apostles, only James, the Lord's brother. I assure you before God that what I am writing you is no lie. Verse 16, observation, God has positioned Paul. Remember how Paul came to Christ. He's on the Damascus Road. He's going to capture Christians. He wants to take them to jail, take them to Jerusalem, put them in jail. He has the Damascus Road experience. Jesus appears to him and asks him why he's persecuting him. And he doesn't know who Jesus is. He hasn't met him. He's very religious. He's very traditional. He knows the Torah, the Old Testament. He knows Scripture, but he doesn't know Jesus. So he's put in a position to hear. Now think about that for a minute. You ever hear about people, they have to hit rock bottom before they'll turn around? You don't have to hit rock bottom. Most of us wish we didn't have to hit rock bottom. For some people, that's the way it is. But for Paul, he's not really at rock bottom. He's successful in his career. As a Pharisee, he's educated, he's moving up the ranks, he's probably going to be in leadership someday, he's doing well. But here's the thing, God will meet you wherever you're at. So wherever you're at this morning, whether you're at the bottom, whether you're just having fun in life, and you're just being hedonistic, eat, drink, and be merry, for tomorrow we should die, that whole type of thing. Wherever you're at, if you don't know Jesus right now, you need to say, and you need to ask him, do I need to know you? Because you do. The world is full of evil people. Churches are full of evil people. We need to be redeemed. And the thing is today, you can gripe and complain about everything that's going on, about the political parties, about who's our leader. You can complain about the state of things. You're not going to change a thing that way. You know why you're here? If you're a dedicated, committed follower of Christ, you've given your life over to him and you have a relationship with him, do you know why you're here? To live out the walk and the Christian testimony of what Jesus can do with evil people. He transforms them from being evil to being saved. Well, you sound sort of like hardcore. Yeah, guess what? There's a lot of people going to hell and you know them. What are you doing about it? Jesus says that we're to go and preach and we're to baptize and then teach them to obey his commands. Are you doing that? Paul responds not in seeking attention from men, but he seeks God's face for deliverance. And here's the fill-in. Divine strength and direction. Divine strength and direction. Do you need that this morning? Verse 17, I did not go up to Jerusalem to see them who were apostles before I was, but I went into Arabia. Later, I returned to Damascus. Verse 17, here's the observation. God prepares Paul for ministry. He goes into Arabia. Where's he go? He goes there for 3 years. He's got an urgent need to be alone with God. God didn't need, he didn't need the counsel of men. He needed the counsel of God. He needed that presence of the Holy Spirit. I read an article, Dr. Ben Wetherington III used to teach at Ashland and then was at Asbury. He wrote this article in this publication, Biblical Archaeology, about Paul and Arabia and just the early adventures of him. And he says that from extra-biblical sources, he believes that Paul probably went to Petra. That's probably the area where he was around, which is south of Jerusalem. You see Jerusalem up there? Here's Petra. So this is like Arabia. But here's the thing. He goes to get alone and to have one time, one-on-one time with God, with the Holy Spirit, to increase his relationship and the revelation that God gives him. Who else does that? Jesus. In the Gospels, he does it over and over and over. We're told all these times, Matthew 14, 13, verse 23, Matthew 15, 29. And Mark, there's a bunch of times. Luke, the same thing. John says the same thing. Why did Jesus do that? He would go away from the disciples, from the crowds, from everyone else to a dark, quiet place, and he would do it at night so he wouldn't be disturbed and have one-on-one time with God. Let me ask you this. If Jesus is doing that, don't you think you should be? Because if Jesus was doing it and we're to be the image of Christ, we're to be like him, we should be doing that. Are you seeking God's presence? Are you looking to be in God's presence on a consistent basis? I don't mean when you get in trouble. I mean daily. Are you doing that? Paul already knew the scriptures. He'd studied under one of the greatest religious leaders of that time, Gamaliel. He was a great, what we call today, a professor or a great student of the Old Testament. He knew the law. He knew all the Mishnahs, which were commentaries on that throughout their time, their history at this point. He was the guy to go to, all right? But God needed to get him alone. Paul knew the word, and there's a lot of us that know God's word, but we don't know Jesus. What did Jesus say to him on the road to Damascus? Why do you persecute me? What's Paul's response? Who are you? He doesn't know Jesus. Acts 5, verses 34 and 35. But a Pharisee named Gamaliel, a teacher of the law, who was honored by all the people, stood up in the Sanhedrin and ordered that the men be put outside for a little while. Then he addressed the Sanhedrin. This is when Peter and John had been preaching and healing people, and the Sanhedrin is upset. They want to get them out. They want to do something drastic. And Gamaliel, as it goes on, says, hey, look, you make them martyrs, they're going to get more popular. Don't make a big deal out of it. They've already got a crowd following them. You make a bigger deal, it's going to become a bigger deal. God's preparing Paul for ministry. What he had known about God had been twisted, corrupted, had been misapplied and misused. All his knowledge of the law, everything that he'd studied, everything he'd been taught, is all distorted. He's a changed man, but here's the thing. He's got a history that's concerning, especially if you're a Christian. Now, let me ask you this in a modern time. If there was a terrorist that was in the news and was killing people in Iran, Iraq, some Islamic country, and they came to Christ, and then let's say 10 years later, they came to speak at our church, what would you think? This is somebody who's dedicated their life to killing people like you. Would you be concerned? Would you doubt? Would you wonder, that sounds like a prison come to Jesus thing where you're really in trouble and you need help? And so you bail yourself out by coming to Jesus. Is it really authentic? That's what Christians would have been thinking of Paul. Acts 7, here's some of the things that he did. Acts 7, 57 through 60. At this, they covered their ears, yelling at the top of their voices. They all rushed at him. This is Stephen that they're talking about. Dragged him out of the city and began to stone him. Meanwhile, the witnesses laid their coats at the feet of a young man named Saul. Saul is going to become Paul. This is Saul. While they were stoning him, Stephen prayed, Lord Jesus, receive my spirit. Then he fell on his knees and cried out, Lord, do not hold this against them. And it goes on and says, then he went asleep. He died. This is the introduction to Paul. This is what he's doing. Paul's past, he's self-righteous, steeped in the traditions, the rituals, the laws of the Old Testament. His measurement for worth, and I want you to think about this for a second, his measurement for worth was obedience to the law. How do you measure yourself? How do you measure yourself? Your worth, is it based on your performance? Is it based on your bank account? Is it based on, there's a gazillion things that you could base it on. How do you have worth? Your worth has to be built on something that's eternal. Your worth has to be built on having a relationship with Jesus. That's what gives you worth. That's what makes you a child of God. That's what makes you the friend of Jesus. That goes on. He knows who, what, and where he is in Christ. This is Paul. He knows this. Acts 9, verse 1 through 6. Saul was still breathing out murderous threats against the Lord's disciples. He went to the high priest and asked him for letters to the synagogues in Damascus so that if he found any there who belonged to the way, which is the way, that's those that are following Christ, whether men or women, he might take them as prisoners to Jerusalem. And as he neared Damascus on his journey, suddenly a light from heaven flashed around him. He fell to the ground, heard a voice say to him, Saul, Saul, why do you persecute? Who are you, Lord? Saul asked. I am Jesus, whom you are persecuting. And he replied, now get up and go into the city and you'll be told what you must do. This is the appearance of Jesus to him. The whole reason he's killing and imprisoning Christians, the purpose of his life is to get them to weed them out and get rid of them. And Jesus appears to him. So let's read Galatians 1, 18 through 20. Then after 3 years, I went up to Jerusalem to get acquainted with Caiaphas, Peter, and stayed with him 15 days. I saw none of the other disciples, only James, the Lord's brother. I assure you before God that what I am writing to you is no lie. So the observations, 18 through 20, plan is to send Paul back to meet with these two leaders. God wants him to go back to Jerusalem. He's sending him back, and he's sending him to the two main leaders of the church at that point, Peter and James, the brother of Jesus. That's who he's going to meet. So he goes up to Jerusalem to face these paths and to talk to the leadership about his conversion. He meets with these two main leaders in the church at that time, Peter and James. His emphasis on truthfulness isn't an isolated thing. He's trying to tell them, look, God's really transformed me. I know, I've got a horrible past, but now I have Jesus. Now I have Jesus. See, he makes this argument throughout the New Testament letters that he writes. In Romans 9:1, I speak the truth in Christ. I am not lying. My conscience confirms it through the Holy Spirit. 1 Timothy 2, and for this purpose I was appointed a herald and an apostle. I am telling the truth. I'm not lying, and a true and faithful servant or teacher to the Gentiles. He's trying to convince them. He's saying, look, I'm not who I used to be. I'm now in Jesus. I've been changed. He consistently does this. And here's the thing. Most of the letters he writes from jail, from prison. Consistently, he underscores his integrity, always reinforces the credibility of his message. And he's unwaveringly honest, and he's transparent. Paul shares stuff that most of us would never share. Most of us, when we talk about when we know that we're sinners, and we know our state unredeemed, people think that you got bad self-image. That's not bad self-image. That's the truth. If you don't have Jesus, you have poor self-image. You might look like you're confident to the world. You got nothing. Because when you go before the judge, when you go before God and you are judged, it ain't going to help anything unless you know Jesus. Write what you learned from these passages. Here's the thing. Joy never depends on your circumstances or situations that you're in. It doesn't matter what circumstances you're in. It doesn't matter what situation. Yeah, well, you don't understand. No, listen, I understand. I've been through stuff myself. If your joy is dependent on the circumstance or the situation or environment that you're in, it's going to change fast. The joy of the Lord, says the Bible says, the joy of the Lord is your strength. Well, how can it be your strength? Because you're in tune with God. Your relationship with Jesus is personal. You understand that that's where your peace comes from, not from food, not from any medication, not from any substance, not from any kind of material thing, not from relationships, not from anything else. It comes from knowing Jesus. Joy is rooted in being in Christ. And here's the thing that Paul has done. His joy isn't in being obedient to the law and performing these things. It's now having God as a stronghold. That's what gives him strength. That's what empowers him to do ministry. Instead of focusing on the pain and the problems and predicaments that he gets into, Paul focused on his perspective on God's plan, his purpose, his power, and his promise. How do you do that? How do you focus on God's plan, purpose, power, and promises? You get into God's word. You get into God's word. And when I say you get into it, I mean you get into it and you're into it all the time. There might be a verse that speaks to you. You might be going through a tough time, or you might know somebody else that's going through something difficult. And you pray and you ask God, give me a verse for them that I can pray, that I can meditate on, that I can repeat over and over. You write it down. But what's the big idea? Paul's experience with Christ on the road to Damascus took Paul through the healing power of the cross of Christ. That's why he's writing this to the Galatians. If he's not gotten rid of the strongholds in his own life, if he's not transformed from what he used to be, he can't write this book. He can't write this letter. It has no power. It's just another letter. What's he do? First place, goes to Jesus. Jesus appears to him. Now, Paul has heard about the crucifixion. He's heard about the way, the gospel, but now he's learning it. And it's a place of pain, purpose, and promise. This is what Paul does. Romans 5, verses 1 and 2, and then verse 19. Therefore, since we have been justified through faith. What does that mean? We've been justified through faith. You have to believe. You believe in the Son of God. You believe in Jesus. That's what saves you. That's what justifies you. We have peace with God through our Lord Jesus Christ, through whom we have gained access by faith into this grace, in which we now stand, and we boast in the hope of the glory of God. Now, later in verse 19, it says this, "For just as through the disobedience of one man," he's talking about Adam, "the many were made sinners, so also through the obedience of the one man, the many will be made righteous." The life of Adam made us all sinners. Jesus gives us the opportunity to not be sinners anymore. He gives us the opportunity to be justified and made righteous before God. That's our salvation. So John 3:16-18, "For God so loved the world that he gave his one and only Son, that whoever believes in him shall not perish but have eternal life. For God did not send his Son into the world to condemn the world, but to save the world through him. Whoever believes in him is not condemned." Don't put your hand up for this. If you're walking right now and you feel condemnation, you don't have to feel that. You don't have to walk with that every day, that weight, that shackle, whatever metaphor you want to use, because it is, it's a heavy load. You don't have to do that, because if you're in Christ, there's no condemnation for you. Whoever doesn't believe stands condemned already because they've not believed in the name of God's one and only Son, Jesus. So have you experienced the cross's place, pain, the purpose of it, the promise of it? Second thing, deal with the lie and distortions that are in your life. You want to get rid of strongholds in your life, you have to deal with those things. There are some things that we believe that are really silly, and we've grown up with them, they become part of our life, but they're distortions of truth or they're just absolute lies. If you deal with shame, if you've been a person that was abused as you were growing up, you're going to deal with shame. Shame is a huge liar, and it is very powerful. It's a very powerful stronghold in a lot of people's lives that holds them back from thinking that they can be a child of God, that they can be saved, that they have worth, that God has a plan for them. You have to do that before the Lord. Paul had to deal with his. The lies and distortions, think about it. All of what he'd grown up doing, reading the law, learning the law, becoming a Pharisee, advancing, his whole life is poured into that. He's so poured into it, now he's going out and he's arresting people, persecuting them, imprisoning them, some of the time killing them, or at least standing and watching so he doesn't get any blood on his own clothes. That's what righteousness is. That's not what righteousness is. That's a lie and distortion that he now has to deal with. And here's how he's dealt with it. 2 Corinthians 5:17 and verse 21. "Therefore, if anyone is in Christ, the new creation has come. The old is gone. The new is here." Verse 21, "God made him who had no sin to be sin for us, so that in him we might become the righteousness of God." Paul's stronghold of performance and legalism has been destroyed. Now he understands in Christ, he's a new creation. He's a new creation. Look at the person next to you. Tell them, you're a new creation in Christ. You don't have anybody next to you that say it to me. Do you know, when you deal with those lies and distortions, this is what God says about you. In Genesis 1:27, you need to understand this. God created mankind in his own image. This form, this body, this is created in God's image. In the image of God, he created a male and female, he created them. John 1:12, "Yet to all who did receive him, to those who believed in his name, he gave the right to become" what? "Children of God." Galatians 2:20, "I've been crucified with Christ, and I no longer live, but Christ lives in me. The life I now live in the body, I live by faith in the Son of God who loved me and gave himself for me." Ephesians 2:10, "For we are God's handiwork." You might not think you're handiwork. You might look at yourself or you might feel about yourself that you're cracked, that you're ruined, that you're unuseful. That's not true. And when you think that, you need to rebuke that. You need to send it to the pit of hell. Because if you're a Christian, that's not what you are. If you're a Christ follower, if you love Jesus, that is not what you are anymore. You know what you are? God's handiwork. He created us in Christ Jesus to do good works, which God prepared in advance for us to do. Not at the last minute, in advance. You might look at life sometimes and think, man, there is no light at the end of the tunnel. There is. There's a huge light, and you don't have to even look for the end of the tunnel. That light is Jesus. Third thing, have faith in Jesus instead of fearing the unseen. Paul had faith in Jesus instead of fearing the unseen. When he would go on these missionary trips, he didn't know how they were going to turn out. And most of us would think, after one or two experiences, maybe missions isn't my calling. I keep going and getting imprisoned or beaten. I get rejected. I get stoned. They put me on a ship to take me to Rome. The ship wrecks. I get snake bit while I'm trying to throw an adder out of the, you know, there's one thing after another, after another, after another. Some of you think that about me with Bible school. Got an amoeba in my eye 1 year, jumped in the pond. Got a pie in the face 1 year. Nothing really bad happened, except it was really gross. Fell off a homemade mechanical bull, cracked my neck. Had to go through two surgeries for that. Last year, they sprayed me with silly string, which is highly flammable. And I heard one of the kids say, "Where's a lighter?" I think I'm taking vacation this year during Bible school. Those things just happened. Paul didn't see those things as God's sign for him to stop going on the missionary trail, for him to be not called to be a missionary. He knew God's purpose for him. Sometimes, you know what? When you're living for Christ, it's going to be miserable with the rest of the world. People are not going to treat you nice. Jesus says they hated me before they hated you. Don't get an idea of a happy, fluffy, skipping down the road to a picnic with butterflies Christian life. Because if that's what your Christian life is, I'm pretty sure you might not be. Those things, those hope, peace, joy, love, yeah, there's feelings that go along with those sometimes, but not all the time. You might be going through a grieving process of loss. Your heart might be broken. It doesn't mean that you have to be in the pit. Jesus offers us that hope, that peace, that joy. Are you living in faith? Your faith in Christ, or are you struggling with fear? Because here's the thing. All of us struggle with fears. Fears of losing friends and loved ones. Fears about the economy. Fears about how we're going to provide for ourselves or our families. Those are all fears. But here's what Paul says we're to do with it. Philippians 4, 6 through 7. Do not be anxious about anything, but in every situation, by prayer and petition, with thanksgiving, present your requests to God. And the peace of God, which transcends all understanding, will guard your hearts and your minds in Christ Jesus. What's the biggest battlefield that the enemy has for us? It's not just the world, it's our minds. It's how we see the world. It's the things that we allow into our lives. What we read, what we watch, what we hear, what we speak. Those things are where the enemy's going to attack first. Fourth thing, trust God's word over the temptation of thoughts that you might have. How does Paul do that? Paul trusts God's word over the temptation of thoughts. 1 Corinthians 10:13, no temptation. He writes this, and he writes this from experience. No temptation has overtaken you except what is common to mankind. You think you got it rough? How many of you went Friday night and you heard, and I know I'm going to butcher his last name, Nick Vujicic. Did any of you feel like yesterday when you got up and you started complaining, like Nick Vujicic has no arms and no legs? He was born that way, grew up that way. And he gave his testimony and just shared about Christ. And how many people have listened to him share the gospel and have become saved? It was inspirational. It was unbelievable that God could use somebody like that. Because most people, you lose something, you get hurt, you do something wrong, that's it. They quit. God's used him in mighty ways. That's the thing. Whenever you're tempted, you need to realize that people all around the world, whenever you're afraid, you need to realize that people all around the world have gone through that same thing. At some point in history, somebody's gone through a very similar or just like your experience, and they've depended on the Lord, and God has seen them through it. God will see you through it. God is faithful. He will not let you be tempted beyond what you can bear. But when you are tempted, he will also provide a way out so that you can endure it. Colossians 2:8 says, see to it that no one takes you captive through hollow and deceptive philosophy, which depends on human tradition and the elemental spiritual forces of this world rather than on Christ. Jesus is what you have to depend on. You know, that sounds so simple. Yeah, it's really hard. It's really hard to depend on Jesus all the time. To ask Jesus in the moment when you're going to the hospital to see somebody, can you give me insight just as I walk in? Any nurse, any other patient, any doctor, orderly, security, the people I'm going to see, can you give me insight on what I could do to be helpful to them, to minister to them? Sometimes that's a smile. Sometimes that's asking them how to pray for them. Sometimes it's just sitting with people. But you need to constantly do that. You do that at work. If you're driving truck, if you're working in a factory, whatever you're doing, you need to be doing that with Jesus right next to you, because if you're a follower of Christ, he's in you. The Holy Spirit's in you. Have you ever spent a whole day with somebody and not talked to him? I know some of you wish that you could spend a whole day or a whole week with someone and not have them talk to you. We all have those extra grace people. And if you don't think that you have an extra grace person in your life, you are the one that everybody else says, give me grace. We're not to allow human tradition or weird stuff to shape us. It's got to be Jesus. Do you believe and trust in God's word? It's very tempting to lose hope, to become fatalist, catastrophize situations. But if Jesus is your hope, you know there is tomorrow with him. There is eternity with him. Choose God to become your stronghold. That's what Paul does. God becomes his stronghold. Ephesians 6:12, this is how he talks to his brothers and sisters. After he's made God his stronghold, he can say these things. For our struggle is not against flesh and blood, but against the rulers, against the authorities, against the powers of this dark world, and against the spiritual forces of evil in the heavenly realm. Philippians 4:8, he tells us how to think. Finally, brothers and sisters, whatever is true, whatever is noble, whatever is right, whatever is pure, whatever is lovely, whatever is admirable, if anything is excellent or praiseworthy, think about such things. Is God your stronghold? Paul also writes to the Romans, and he says, the way that you change the way you think is to have your mind renewed. Don't be conformed to the ways of this world, but be transformed by the renewing of your mind. That means each day when you wake up, you've got to check your perspective. And if you're a really negative person, highly critical, it might be harder for you, but you need to start doing that, asking God to sanctify your mind, your imagination, your thoughts, your attitude about the day. And instead of being a complainer, either just be quiet or be productive. Sixth thing, pray with your brothers and sisters for deliverance. All of us have strongholds. Peter prayed in every letter that he's written. He prays for the people. You can tell the deep love that he has for them. He prays for them, and he's concerned about Galatia because they've invited this in. And now they're embracing this legalism, which is making grace inefficient and unavailable. Ephesians 6:18 again. And pray in the Spirit on all occasions with all kinds of prayer and requests. With this in mind, be alert and always keep on praying for all the Lord's people. Romans 8:26-28. In the same way the Spirit helps us in our weakness, we do not know what we ought to pray for. But the Spirit himself intercedes for us through wordless groans. And he who searches our hearts knows the mind of the Spirit, because the Spirit intercedes for God's people in accordance with the will of God. And we know that in all things, God works for the good of those who love him, who've been called according to his purpose. Are you praying for your brothers and sisters to have the deliverance they need to have from strongholds that are in their life? It's not just the stuff that's like the showy stuff, any kind of addiction to a substance. It means any kind of perception or attitude of life or concept that you have included in your life of being a victim all the time, of constantly putting drama out there all the time, of being vengeful, angry. Those are strongholds sometimes that are harder to break than any kind of substance addiction. But I want you to think about what I just spoke to you. Because I really believe this week, just praying and studying, that God's put this not just on my heart, but on some of your hearts as well. And the way that you connect with God is by praying to him, by worshiping him. Worship's not always music. Sometimes it's meditating on his word. But today, you need to think about that and how God wants to change your life.
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uplifting and encouraging. The River, my name is Shannon. Whatever you do to rest, you enjoy it for a reason. It's the hobbies you love, the things that make you feel rested, productive. But then there's people who have other hobbies and such that are a little bit stranger. Or people think it's strange. Growing up, I got comments from my peers going, "That's what my grandma does." I am an old soul. If I could live in the 50s, I would. I love the Dick Van Dyke Show, the Andy Griffith Show. If I could have a 57 Chevy, that'd be awesome. I'm wearing a grandma fit right now. And I knit, I crochet, all of the things. And even though it's not popular until recently, it was a hobby that I actually kept up with consistently, and that's doing all of the grandma-y things, sewing, knitting, and all of that. But especially in a world where we live in that has so much noise, I think the grandmas had it right, where they go outside on the porch, whether it's raining or it's just a nice breeze or it's sunny, and they do something to get away from the noise. They're still doing something with their hands. You never know if that little Afghan is going to go to somebody who's struggling at church or a new baby blanket for an expectant mom. There is just something so beautiful about that, and it's no wonder why there are so many people returning to the quiet, because the quiet is actually something that we need and something that I'm learning to treasure more.

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12: Skies will become sunny today, the high 60. Winds will be light from the north. Mostly clear to partly cloudy tonight, the low down to 40. Sunny for Monday with highs in the upper 50s. Clear skies with scattered areas of frost tomorrow night, lows in the mid-30s. I'm meteorologist Matthew Harding.
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0: We really started getting into the river 5 or 6 years ago, where it became an almost everyday thing that we love. And it's uplifting. It makes us smile. It's the right song. Always seems to come on right when you need it. It's meaningful to us.
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1: I want to dance like David. I want a faith like Paul. I want to sing like Silas, tearing down the prison walls. I want to face that fire.

0: uplifting and encouraging the river. My name is Shannon. Time is so precious. Even though if it means you have to spend a little bit longer to get more time with somebody else, regardless of something happening later on, if you have other things to do, and that's exactly what I did the other day. There is someone who, there's a lot of people that volunteer with the river, and one of them, her name is Jen. And she came to the station here at the station to do a couple of things, and I had no idea she had come by to volunteer. Her and I have actually become some pretty great friends. And so I just went out to the lobby of the station where she was, and I just did my work as she did hers. And we caught up a little bit. We just chatted about life. We laughed. And even though I had other things to do, I knew I still had time in the day to do them. But I just wanted to stay to be with her and to treasure her time and who she is. It's like when you see that person that you really love, that you haven't seen in a long time, a good friend, or maybe a business partner that you did a really great deal with and you just want to reminisce on how your business is going. It's just that extra time, even if you have something going on, can be so beautiful. If there's somebody that you haven't reached out to in a while, take a few moments to text them, tell them that you love them, that you care about them, that you're thinking about them, praying for them. Because I promise you, that is going to make a lasting impact.
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1: Uplifting and encouraging the river. My name is Shannon. Moms are literally superheroes without a cape. And they don't even have a bat signal, but guess what? They're still flying around, getting things done, and caring for all of the kiddos and the people and the hosting and all of the things. Even defeating the laundry monster. And I have several mom figures in my life. What I mean by that is I have my actual mom who has a very tender and sweet heart. Her smile literally makes my whole year. And she is so sweet. Then I think about my two aunts. My two aunts are very close to our family, physical location-wise and just relationship-wise. And they were the ones that helped me to come to know Jesus, helped my mom take me to all the activities and to church, and they were very supportive in my life. And then I think about my mother-in-law, who is absolutely amazing, and she is such an example of what, you know, going above and beyond looks like, and I truly take a lot from her, even though sometimes we go, that was a little crazy, and she goes, I know I'm crazy, but you know I'm good at it, right? You know I'm good at this thing, right? And we know that she goes above and beyond to make sure everybody feels loved. If there's a mom in your life, whether it's a biological mom or a different family member or a mentor, I'm so grateful that God put that person in your life to give you love and nurture and care that only a mom could do. So let's just thank God for the moms in our life today.
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14: Skies will become sunny today, the high 60. Winds will be light from the north. Mostly clear to partly cloudy tonight, the low down to 40. Sunny for Monday with highs in the upper 50s. Clear skies with scattered areas of frost tomorrow night, lows in the mid-30s. I'm meteorologist Matthew Harding.
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1: Uplifting and encouraging the river. 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Like today we are alive and breathing and praising the Lord for another day, his new morning mercies, and so much more. Right now, it's Matt Maher.

0: CEO,
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0: 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Those are awesome titles.
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0: uplifting and encouraging the river. My name is Shannon. The light at the end of the tunnel is closer than you think. Maybe you've heard so many people say that. I'm going to be honest, maybe you're in the same boat I am. It's hard to believe that. And in fact, sometimes you dismiss it and go, yeah, no, that's not happening. That light is like non-existent. It's hard to see and believe by faith in the plans that God has for our lives. It's hard to trust when you don't see the result or even sometimes the next step. But in that teensiest bit of faith that you have, the mustard seed, and the huge amount of strength and grace that God gives you, we just take a leap of faith and go, I know I can't see it right now. There will be a day when I can look back and say, God really was working in all of that.
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1: Any other people who are rigid overthinkers or to-do list non-breakers who need to hear this song? I know I definitely do. It's Good by Matthew West.

0: Leading and Encouraging the River. My name is Shannon. There is so many movie quotes one could quote. I mean, my whole in-law family, their language is English and movie quotes. Do you know somebody like that who can quote things non-stop? But there's one quote that sticks out to me that I sometimes can use in daily language, and it's from the Disney movie Wreck-It Ralph. And it's Fix-It Felix going, "Why do I fix everything I touch?" He's trying to break out of the jail cell that he was wrongly put in, and he's just trying to help fix the situation. And with his magic golden hammer that fixes everything, he tries to use it to break out, and it just reinforces the jail cell, making it bigger. And he's like, "Oh, why do I fix everything I touch?" And sometimes I rephrase it to, "Why do I break everything I touch?" Because I'm going to be honest, we live in a fallen world full of sin and mistakes. And I can feel like that. Why do I break everything I touch? When we try to build our own future or try to make this plan how we need it to be, it can tend to fall apart. And I would say it often does. But there's a situation that you're in, whether it was caused by a consequence of an action or you're really confused in this season of life that God has you in, and you just feel broken. I just want to remind you that where you are, God will either fix it, remove it, or use it. But all three will be used for His glory and your good.
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13: Skies will become sunny today, the high 60. Winds will be light from the north. Mostly clear to partly cloudy tonight, the low down to 40. Sunny for Monday with highs in the upper 50s. Clear skies with scattered areas of frost tomorrow night, lows in the mid-30s. I'm meteorologist Matthew Harding.
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uplifting and encouraging, The River. What a great song to follow up with it, continuing on the train of how our God is an awesome God and He's worthy of our praise. Let's praise Him this morning. It's Phil Wickham.

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0: uplifting and encouraging. The River, my name is Shannon. You literally go to have the wildest ride and time of your life. It's amusement parks. You know, Kings Island and a few other parks have opened for this season. Some even have new attractions. But you go to the amusement park, obviously, to catch up with family or a friend or to celebrate like a birthday or whatever. But you go on wild rides for a reason. For the thrill of it. And I love the biggest, baddest coasters that you got, the fastest ones. I'm a daredevil. I was on social media, though, recently, and this viral artist, Christian artist, her name is Salt and Cold Collection. She draws a lot of very viral paintings. But one she did recently that is not in her typical collection, she did not expect to be very popular, was a picture of Jesus riding a roller coaster with you. Yeah, putting yourself in that front seat next to Jesus. And the way that she drew Jesus's face absolutely like put little sweat, teary eyes in my eyes. I'm just like, this is such a sweet picture. And just how God wants to be with us in every moment. And how symbolic is that, that we are going through the ups and downs and twists and turns, fast and slow, surprise or not, of life. Those roller coasters. And Jesus is with us through it all. He's not surprised by them. In fact, you can even say, like, he made the roller coaster. He knows how it works. He knows how the park operates. But he also knows that you're safe, that you're his, and that he's not afraid to do this life thing with you. And even though we have the fear, we know that he's in control. And so it was just a really sweet reminder of how he loves doing the daily things with us, but more importantly, how he loves doing crazy life hard things with us.
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0: This summer, come alive at the Alive Music Festival, July 16th through 18th at Atwood Lake in Ohio, with over 30 bands and river artists for three consecutive days, like Josiah Queen, Lauren Daigle, We Are Messengers, Skillet, and so many more. 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

0: Uplifting and Encouraging the River. My name is Shannon. It's really hard to overcome, but it's the very thing that we need to do. And it's also the biggest struggle that I'm dealing with in my life. Trying to do the hard thing, even though it's scary. And it doesn't come easy, but also sometimes doing the quote scary thing is easier than you think. It's just the fear in our mind presents it as something so much more monstrous and bigger than it actually is. But another encouragement in trying to do the hard thing is that God is with us and will give us the strength to do those hard things. I don't know about you, but when I get to those moments, that thought kind of yeets itself out the window. And I have a hard time listening to God, either with the lies or me choosing my own fear instead of choosing faith. You kind of get comfortable with doing the uncomfortable because the uncomfortable is, quote, safer than doing the bold thing. And it's kind of twisted when you think about it. You know, God who gives us direction, we would rather be lost than choose the clear direction or knowing even just the clear next step. And I saw this quote and it really hit me to the core. It says, being brave does not ruin your life. It just feels like it will. It's just unfamiliar, not dangerous. Because doing it scared is kind of the point.
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12: Skies will become sunny today, the high 60. Winds will be light from the north. Mostly clear to partly cloudy tonight, the low down to 40. Sunny for Monday with highs in the upper 50s. Clear skies with scattered areas of frost tomorrow night, lows in the mid-30s. I'm meteorologist Matthew Harding.
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0: My son, he's 8 years old, and when we drive to school, we pray, and then we pray while listening. 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

0: uplifting and encouraging the river. My name is Shannon. You ever have that rumbly in your tumbly and then you realize I skipped lunch? That was me the other day. I'm at work and I'm just too engrossed in what I'm doing and I skip lunch again. And then I make the excuse that because I have a certain medication that I take, it makes me not hungry. So by the time I get to lunch, I only eat 2 bites and it's like, I'll be hungry at 2 o'clock. 2 o'clock rolls around, I am plugging away. It is not good to go without a meal because it ruins your metabolism. And for me, I get a headache or get dehydrated or I really feel it rushing through my body going, what are you doing? It is so important to be fed. And I'm reminded of that and feel a little toe stepped on about that in terms of we can't miss a day with God and in His Word in the Bible. It's literally food for our souls. If you wouldn't skip a meal in your actual day, even really scrumptious one, I mean, like, you know, a good steak, right? You wouldn't miss a good steak. You know, the Bible is so much greater than that. If you wouldn't miss a meal, why would you miss the Word? And I need to hear that today, because I have such a hard time with all of the things swirling in my head and all of the excuses as to why I shouldn't. When really Jesus says, just come. Let me work out the details of how do I study? When do I do it? How do I do this? Or I'm busy or the kids are trying to drag me and I'm in the bathroom reading the Bible because that's all when I can do it. He just wants you to come. Let Him feed you. Let Him take care of you. Knowing that being with God and being in the Word is what's going to carry you today and every day. So don't miss a chance to feed on the beautiful words of life.
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0: uplifting and encouraging the river. Celebrate your mom today. Shout her out. Tag us on social media. We'd love to see how you're celebrating your mom today. Right now, it's Seth Schlieder with Valley of Worship.
1: 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I have questioned if you could. And when you led me to the cross,

0: 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You guys have been there for me when I've needed it, and it's just a wonderful thing. And I know you're there for anyone else who gets in the car like I do and turns on the radio immediately. So you're there for all of us, and it does my heart good to be able to give.
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0: Amen.
1: Uplifting and encouraging the river. My name is Shannon. Hiking is a whole different kind of hobby. If you love it, I applaud you. My little cupcake loving self can't do that. Okay, I will just pass out at the beginning and be like, all right, I'll see you at the diner. Okay, the cute little diner at the bottom that we talked about going to. Yeah, I'll be right there. I'll see you in a couple of hours. I'm not here for going through the rocky terrain. The not potential of bugs, the reality of bugs, and some scary ones, and not knowing where you're going. I don't like that. But life is like that. I don't think any of us are very comfortable with the uncomfortable. This journey that we are on, it can be hard to navigate the terrain of it, the difficulties, the direction. But there is one thing about living this life and this journey. It's because it's with Jesus. With Him, we know where to go. We have confidence in His direction. We can trust Him. This journey is rewarding and beautiful. But in addition, because hiking is hiking, it's not always pretty, and neither is the journey. So don't fall in the trap that it's always going to be perfect and pretty. You are exactly where you need to be with Jesus. And by His grace and His strength, you are doing just fine. So keep going. He's got you. The
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9: Skies will become sunny today, the high 60. Winds will be light from the north. Mostly clear to partly cloudy tonight, the low down to 40. Sunny for Monday with highs in the upper 50s. Clear skies with scattered areas of frost tomorrow night, lows in the mid-30s. I'm meteorologist Matthew Harding.
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Uplifting and encouraging the river, there is no one else like our God, who is so kind and gracious every single day, no matter how much we fail and fall.

0: safe.
1: I've had to travel a lot. 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It's amazing. I know I have a lot of anxious feelings driving, and so it usually helps me calm down, refocus, and it reminds me that God's always there. And I'm Heather, and I am the river.
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0: uplifting and encouraging the river. My name is Shannon. It is a strange place, but one that also can still unify people in some respects. The internet, it has everything. But there are some really wholesome things that come out of people just being people and unifying over even silly little things. Like one person, her name is McKenna, and ever since she was a kid, she loved a very specific crayon color. Is it crayon or crayon? You know, I'm from the South, so it kind of mixes into both. But she loves the dandelion crayon, and it is her favorite color. She collects different variations of it, different collectibles for the Crayola dandelion crayon that no longer is in production. But it got so many people's attention that they just absolutely loved her loving this one thing so much that she dedicated her time, her money, her effort, her chit-chats, and her conversations about it. It was so evident that she loved this thing. To the point where Crayola has invited her at least twice to come to the factory, make her own dandelion crayons, have her name recognized in some of the different packaging, and meet Dandy himself, the representative for the dandelion crayon. And the whole internet goes wild and is rejoicing over the fact that she got to have this opportunity with Crayola. How cool is that? But it made me think, what if we loved Jesus so much to the point where the world would look and celebrate and want it in on what we have? Where our love was so joyful and explosive for Jesus that they would just celebrate that and want that for themselves. I think that would change the world.
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3: Welcome to Mother's Day weekend on the River Music Team Top 20, where hopefully at least some of mom's favorite songs have made the cut today. I'm Haley. I can tell you we're going to hear from some awesome river artists who also happen to be moms on the countdown today, including Tasha Layton, whose new song is Your Future Hit. Be listening for that. We've got throwbacks from Hillary Scott and Natalie Grant, and not a mom, but still somebody we love in the artist spotlight with back-to-back songs today. It's Ohio's own Eli Gable, all while we count down the River Music Team Top 20. So buckle up. It's going to be a good one. And kicking things off is Elevation Worship for the second week in a row.
0: Number 20.
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number 19, helping us worship from David Funk and Jen Johnson, The Blood. Next up on the River Music Team Top 20 is a song that reminds you, when you encounter Jesus, you'll never be the same. Number 18, from J. King, Hard Place.

0: Another awesome worship moment from Gateway Worship. Who else? It's number 16 today on the River Music Team Top 20. Before that, at number 17, hearing from Pat Barrett, his song, I've Got a Fire, up one spot today. And this is super exciting. Not only is that a song from Pat Barrett, it is a brand new tour from Pat Barrett. The I've Got a Fire tour is hitting the road this fall, and it'll be coming to Columbus November 13th. Tickets are already on sale, though, because you know how those things, they just sneak up on you. So maybe you want to go ahead and grab your tickets now and just get it on your calendar. I'm Haley. So thankful you're listening in to the River Music Team Top 20. Just a couple minutes away, hearing number 15, followed by your first throwback.
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14: Skies will become sunny today, the high 60. Winds will be light from the north. Mostly clear to partly cloudy tonight, the low down to 40. Sunny for Monday with highs in the upper 50s. Clear skies with scattered areas of frost tomorrow night, lows in the mid-30s. I'm meteorologist Matthew Harding.
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1: This throwback is from the one and only Natalie Grant, who is such a rock star mom. She has experienced, though, the struggles of motherhood. Back when she first was starting to grow her family, her and her husband, they did struggle with infertility. And it was through fertility treatments that her twin daughters, Gracie and Bella, came into the world. And then a few years later, unexpectedly, Sadie, her third daughter, was born. And it was after that birth that Natalie struggled with severe postpartum depression. And so she really has experienced some of the lowest lows and the highest highs that come with motherhood. And this song, your River Music Team Top 20 Throwback, is one that touches on those themes of sorrow and loss, but overcoming. From 2005, your River Music Team Top 20 Throwback from River artist and mom Natalie Grant, Held.

0: John Reddick back on the countdown today at number 14 with The Way. I'm Haley, and John Reddick is just one of three artists that you're going to be able to catch at this year's Rock the Lake. It's the River's free concert that happens at Indian Lake, and you'll be able to see John Reddick, of course, but also Megan Woods and Torrin Wells. So that's happening August 1st. If you want to mark your calendar, it is free, like I said, but if you want to purchase tickets like closer to the stage or just get all the info, get the lay of the land, check out riverradio.com. Our number 13 artist today is actually someone who was at Rock the Lake last year. It's Blessing Offer.
1: Number 13.
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0: Love that one from Cochran and Company. It's number 12, What Grace Can Do. Such a powerful reminder. I'm Haley, and this is the River Music Team Top 20. 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Now, coming up in just about 5 minutes, it's number 11. 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
1: Two back-to-back songs from one River artist. That's what it means to be in the River Music Team Top 20 Artist Spotlight. And today, we get to hear from one of your fellow Ohioans from Cambridge, Ohio. It's Ohio's own Eli Gable. And so cool, this summer, Eli is one of over 30 Christian artists who's going to be performing at a live festival in Mineral City, Ohio. He's performing Saturday, July 18th. And if you want to get tickets, you can do that right now at riverradio.com. Now, the song that you are maybe most familiar with from Eli Gable is Glory Bound. But because you already, hopefully, know and love that one from Eli, getting to hear two different songs today. Now, first up is a song that Eli's dad describes as the Amish version of Jesus Take the Wheel. A song for those of us who struggle with control. From Ohio's own Eli Gable, Take the Reins.
2: I spent down with my knuckles white from squeezing a grip around this life and trying to climb the edge just like a piece of rope.

0: Ohio's own Eli Gabel is in the artist spotlight with back-to-back songs, and the second one is probably my favorite song from Eli Gabel. I'm Haley. Here he is to tell you more about it.
1: Hey, River family, it's Eli Gabel. Here's the story behind my song, Cherry on Top. So it was my birthday, this had to be a few years ago, and I was actually back home in Ohio, and I was sitting at my family's piano in our living room, and I just got thinking about how cool life had been that year. I'd been introduced to the church that I'm at now, met an incredible community, and it's kind of a weird thought, but I was like, man, God, if this is it, then you've already just so proven your kindness already just by the blessings that you've given me and allowing for us to have that relationship. Yeah, it came down to it was, you know, I found a father in friendship, and God, and anything else is just a cherry on top. So it's my birthday, New Year's, time for a new thing, reflecting back type song. So yeah, I hope you guys enjoy it. Well.

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0: halfway through the River Music Team Top 20 with We the Kingdom, Rescue Me at number 10. That's up one spot today. And just a reminder that they've got a new album releasing June 12th. Be on the lookout for that. I'm Haley, and in the artist spotlight today, we got to hear from Ohio's own Eli Gable. He's going to be at a live festival this year in July. Also joining him at a live festival is this next artist who's taking the number 9 spot. He'll be there Friday, July 17th, and you can get tickets at riverradio.com.
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1: Throwing it back with another mom. Hillary Scott is a name you might better recognize as one third of the country group Lady A. But Hillary is a mom of four girls. Her youngest was born last year. Back in 2016, though, she wrote this song after experiencing a miscarriage and just having some really honest conversations with God about why bad things happen, but choosing to keep trusting anyway. So your River Music Team Top 20 Throwback from mom Hillary Scott, Thy Will.

0: Amen.
1: Number 7, going to Andrew Rip, I Do It Again. And very exciting, this recently was announced, a new tour with We Are Messengers, the Halfway Home Tour, featuring Andrew Rip and Allison Ide. 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I'm Haley, and we are about to head into your top 5 of the River Music Team Top 20. 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
18: Skies will become sunny today, the high 60. Winds will be light from the north. Mostly clear to partly cloudy tonight, the low down to 40. Sunny for Monday with highs in the upper 50s. Clear skies with scattered areas of frost tomorrow night, lows in the mid-30s. I'm meteorologist Matthew Harding.
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0: Would I Be from Peter Burton at number 6. So that means we've reached your top 5 of the River Music Team Top 20. I'm Haley, and this song climbed 2 spots today to kick off the top 5. But first, a message for the moms.
1: Hey, we're Caleb and John.
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0: From Caleb and John, finished.

How Good It Is from Chris Tomlin. It's number 4 on the River Music Team Top 20. I'm Haley, and it is good because right now is time for your future hit, meaning a chance to hear new music to the river and what might be your next favorite song before it even claims a spot on this countdown. From a river artist and mom who knows how to get right to the heart, it's Tasha Layton's new song, Meet Me in the Valley. And it really is a prayer for you. If you're somebody who feels like you're navigating a low place right now, Tasha wrote this song to remind you that you are not forgotten. You are not alone. And God meets you right where you are, even in that low place. She also did something pretty cool with this song. She's got a short documentary film by the same name, Meet Me in the Valley, that is available on YouTube. She actually went to Death Valley in California and camped out in pursuit of experiencing God there in a literal valley. So you can check that out. But right now, listen to this song on the river. Be reminded that you're not alone. It's Tasha Layton, Meet Me in the Valley.

0: Mercy Me, Make It Well, from number 4 to number 3 on today's River Music Team Top 20. My name's Haley. I'm so thankful that you're listening on Mother's Day weekend. If you are a mom, hoping that you are feeling just so loved and appreciated every day, but especially today. We are getting so close to finding out who's claiming the top spot today, and hoping that you'll stick around for that. Number 2 is 5 minutes away.
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0: 5 weeks in a row for Matthew West, good at number two on the River Music Team Top 20. If you're looking to make your mom cry this weekend, happy tears, good tears, loving tears, you need to go look up the song called Becoming Me by Matthew West and send it to your mom. And just say, like, this made me think of you. Good tears, happy tears, loving tears will ensue, I can promise you. Matthew West, Becoming Me is the name of the song. I'm Haley, and so glad you're here because this is the moment that we're always pushing toward on the River Music Team Top 20, finding out your number one song. Are you ready to do it? Okay, here we go. Number one.
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1: 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I'm Haley, and Phil Wickham has some pretty exciting news to share with you.
2: Hey, my friends. 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You guys, I got a new book coming out. It's called Everyday Hallelujah, Unlocking Deep Joy Through Everyday Acts of Worship. 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I'm just so excited about this book. I think because I feel like I was made to create things that help people see Jesus more clearly. Usually these are songs that I create to help people see God more clearly and then respond to him. And to be able to have a whole book that kind of does that, there's just something you can do in the context of a book, a longer conversation you can have. You can unpack thoughts and ideas way more than in a 3.5 minute song. And going through the testimonies and the stories that I share and the verses and the insights in the scripture, it's the kind of things my heart wants to be reminded about, the kind of things I want to read before I get my day started to remember who God is and who I am and what my purpose is and what I'm made for. And so all that being said, if you connect with my songs and kind of the heart and the spirit behind it all, then I'm very confident that you'll connect with this book. Because it feels like understanding more and more what it means to not just sing our hallelujahs, but live even more so our hallelujahs in the ordinary, in the day-to-day, and how we could make the ordinary things holy and beautiful and extravagant expressions of praise as we posture our hearts towards heaven and turn our eyes towards him.
1: So a brand new book from Phil Wickham coming soon. So exciting. So thankful for you listening in to the River Music Team Top 20 today on Mother's Day weekend. We will have a new countdown next time, and you can see if any of your favorites made the cut. But to each and every mom, thank you for what you do. You are seen, you are loved, you are appreciated. Happy Mother's Day.

Welcome in. Welcome to Mother's Day, and happy Mother's Day to you, moms. Here to celebrate you today. We'll be doing that all day long on the river. Let's get rolling with some Toby Mac. Here's a little church.

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2: Hey, it's Holly Brand, and I'm so excited for you to hear my brand new song, I Know Somebody. I wrote this song 2 years ago after my friend Charlotte was

0: can.
1: Yeah, no doubt about it. Only Jesus can. That's Austin French here on Uplifting and Encouraging the River. Happy Mother's Day. Lots of ways to celebrate mom, but, you know, as I'm thinking about it, it seems like the best way to salute every mom is when you can tell somebody else about your mom. So here's what you need to know about my mom. Mom married dad young. My dad was still in the Marines at the time. And I remember some of my earliest memories were always being able to go to her when I'd get scratched up, or Lorraine and I would have an argument and I could go in and go, "Mom." But I think my favorite one was that I hated getting up in the morning. And when I finally did stagger to the kitchen for breakfast, and mom was there cooking dad's eggs, and I would just grab a hold of mom's leg and hug on her. Now, it got a little awkward when I was in high school and she said I really had to stop doing that. But how do you celebrate your mom? I'd love to hear your celebration mom stories. 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
17: Skies will become sunny today, the high 60. Winds will be light from the north. Mostly clear to partly cloudy tonight, the low down to 40. Sunny for Monday with highs in the upper 50s. Clear skies with scattered areas of frost tomorrow night, lows in the mid-30s. I'm meteorologist Matthew Harding.
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It's Worthy of It All and C.C. 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
3: Why should I worry?
2: I wrote this in a season where anxiety felt super loud and my future felt even more unclear. If that sounds like you today, you're not alone. One thing God keeps continuously reminding me of is that He meets us exactly where we are and not where we think we should be. When we let go of control and lay everything down at the feet of Jesus, His peace feels louder than our fear.
3: Calm the raging sea inside of me, 'cause that's just who you are.
2: The world constantly tells us to worry about everything, but when we call on the name of the Lord, when we call on the name of Jesus, He brings peace, direction, and security. Hey, my friend, He knows you and He sees you. He has good plans for you, because that's just who He is. So why should we worry? Let this be our anthem today.
1: The story that made the song.
0: On the river.

0: It's the River, and I'm Scott, and I'm glad you're here this afternoon. Thank you for spending a few minutes with me here on Mother's Day. Did you participate in a National Day of Prayer event this week? I know there were lots of events all over the state, and I happen to be in Mansfield for their celebration. I think that it's good that we have a day set aside as a day for the nation to pray. But I think we're sometimes missing the boat if we think all we need to do is pray on this one day, on this National Day of Prayer. I think we're missing the point, because Jesus made a big point about going away to pray all the time, and he was God in the flesh. So if God's son thought it was necessary to spend a lot of time with his dad in prayer, we should too. Maybe it's just me. Paul put it rather simply in the Bible in 1 Thessalonians. He said, pray without ceasing. So I think it's safe to say that we can and should pray all the time. Now, that looks different for all of us, depending on what we do and where we're at, you know, in our Jesus time. But you should pray anytime you want. You know, if you need to pray about something today or for someone today, maybe for you, you can connect with the River Chaplain anytime at riverradio.com.
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1: 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It's because strong waterspouts can actually lift a fish up and make it rain fish.

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0: God is not waiting in anger to punish us for our wrongs. He's running after us to meet us right where we are, just like the prodigal son. He welcomes us with open arms. He throws a robe around our back and a ring on our finger. No condemnation, just love. That's what grace can do.
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0: Uplifting and encouraging. This is The River. I was just sitting here, just thinking about all the flowers, the chocolates, the dinners that are being given and being prepared and being handed out on Mother's Day. And I'm very fortunate to still have my mom, and she got flowers because she's in Florida and I'm in Ohio, therefore. But how do you honor mom if she's already gone? Maybe she's already gone home to be with Jesus. You know, maybe you can help me with that, how that process works and how you process that. You can call or text me anytime at 800-609-1049. I think the thing I will do when the time comes is to be looking through photo albums, looking at videos, maybe just sharing stories. Because see, to me, it's important that my daughter, my granddaughter, understand who my mom was and the love that she had for me and for Lorraine and for Dad and for them. And in Deuteronomy in the Bible, God says to honor your father and mother as the Lord your God commanded you, that your days may be long. So honoring mom can help lead to long life. Kind of sounds like God is serious about us honoring our mom. And if you've got some secrets for how you do that when mom's already gone, I'd love to hear from you because I haven't experienced it yet. So maybe I can get out in front of that a little bit. You can reach out to me with a call or a text at 800-609-1049.
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12: Skies will become sunny today, the high 60. Winds will be light from the north. Mostly clear to partly cloudy tonight, the low down to 40. Sunny for Monday with highs in the upper 50s. Clear skies with scattered areas of frost tomorrow night, lows in the mid-30s. I'm meteorologist Matthew Harding.
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3: Hey guys, Phil Wickham here. I've got a brand new song out called It Really Is Amazing Grace. I'm just taking that beautiful hymn that we all know and love, Amazing Grace, added a new chorus and a new bridge to it. I love this song so much. And when I did some reading about it, I realized that this song, you guys, was written by a slave trader. This man named John Newton was slave trading on ships in the 18th century. And in the middle of a storm, he cried out to God, saying, God, if you help me, I give my life to you. And after that moment, he survived a storm. And little by little, he understood what that prayer meant. He gave his life to Jesus, and Jesus changed his life. He went on to becoming a pastor and a minister and someone who spoke out against slavery. It's a testament to the grace of God at work in someone's life. And though we're not all slave traders, we all are in need of God's grace. And that's why I think this song's connect with so many people over the years. It's a joy to be a small part of the huge story of this song, and I invite you all to sing it out with me. It really is Amazing Grace.
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1: 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The River.

0: This is The River, and that's Josiah Queen, and I'm Scott. Thank you for spending a few minutes with me this afternoon here on The River. You watch Big Bang Theory at all in reruns now? It's kind of a thing we will watch a lot of times, a couple episodes in the evening after dinner. And it's very entertaining to me how they come up with these topics that they talk about that when they're in their cafeteria. And some of the things they talk about, I just want to go, oh, gross. What? Why? Well, here's one of those things maybe that you can share at your lunch table tomorrow. Your stomach gets a new lining every few days so that it doesn't digest itself.
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In this internet age, you can learn anything if you look long enough. I just learned that peanuts are used in some form to help make dynamite. Here's

0: I've had to travel a lot. I'll go to different parts of Ohio, and it's so helpful when I know that there's a station waiting for me that I can listen to, that I love the music. It's amazing. I know I have a lot of anxious feelings driving, and so it usually helps me calm down, refocus, and it reminds me that God's always there. And I'm Heather, and I am the River.
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0: 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Those are awesome titles.
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0: Uplifting and encouraging. This is The River, and that's Elevation Worship. And I'm Scott. Happy Mother's Day, Mom. And if maybe you're trying to call your mom and you had trouble getting through, there's a very good reason for it. According to Verizon, hundreds of millions of calls are made today, and they are regular calls, as opposed to Father's Day, when most of the time they're collect calls. But there are about 5.6% more calls on Mother's Day than Father's Day. And we spend more time on these calls, too, when we call Mom. About 2.3 million extra hours talking to Mom as opposed to Dad. And I think there's a good reason for that. Because, guys, we use about half the number of words every day as girls, so it doesn't take us as long to say what we need to say. And while we're saying it with just as much feeling, it just doesn't take us as long to say it. Now, see, when I call Mom, when I get done here today, I will usually get the who I've talked to from the family run through, what's going on with a couple of odd neighbors around her, and some different things going on in the neighborhood. And you know what? It doesn't matter. Just hearing my mom's voice and having that conversation is something that I cherish. However you celebrate Mom today, you know, celebrate her loud and proud.
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12: Skies will become sunny today, the high 60. Winds will be light from the north. Mostly clear to partly cloudy tonight, the low down to 40. Sunny for Monday with highs in the upper 50s. Clear skies with scattered areas of frost tomorrow night, lows in the mid-30s. I'm meteorologist Matthew Harding.
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0: 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Have you ever stopped and thought about everything that Jesus has done for us? The pain, the torture, the abuse, the neglect, God turning his back on his own son? And Andrew Ripps here to sing about it. Jesus says, I do it again.
1: I still-

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2: I'm Matt Hammett, and this is the story behind the song.

0: In 2024, when I wrote the first draft of the song, my oldest daughter had just graduated high school. And I was thinking a lot about how long the seasons of life feel when you're in them. But in hindsight, how fast they've really gone. I mean, I can't believe it's been 10 years since I stepped away from Sanctus Real. But since making that decision, my life has really been marked by this pursuit of being a more present husband and father and a better friend to the people that God has put in my life. And when I get to the end, I desperately want to be able to look back on all the photos and videos and memories and to be able to look at those faces and them around me and say, that's the evidence of a life well lived for the glory of God.
1: The story that made the song.
2: On the river.

0: had created everything and then finished it with a flourish when he created a mom.
1: You are honored, loved, and cherished.
0: Today and always.
2: Happy Mother's Day.
0: The River. I use

0: You know, on our own, we're not worthy for anything, are we? We're worthy because God is good. That's Matthew West here on Uplifting and Encouraging the River. Did you hear about the robot that caused a flight to be delayed in California? This just cracks me up. You know, robots are all over the place now. You're seeing videos on them, and everybody's trying to create these new artificial intelligences and be the first one to do it so they can make the most money at it. But there was this one robot called Bebop, and he had purchased a ticket for a flight. Southwest flight, got an aisle seat. You know the hoops I have to go through to get an aisle seat? Bebop got one, just boom. Well, maybe that's part of being a robot. You get the aisle seat. I don't know. He was flying out of Southwest, out of Oakland. And apparently, those on the flight or the attendants or something said, you know, this may not be a good idea. So they were going to take Bebop and, you know, put him somewhere else on the plane, maybe down in luggage. I don't know. You know, do you check a robot? Should that be the better way? I don't know. So anyway, they went to move Bebop and then realized that his security, his lithium battery, actually exceeded airline limits for travel. So security had to remove Bebop's battery, or his lithium battery, basically his heart, so that he could fly on the plane. My question is, how did they get the battery, if it exceeded airline limits, how did they get the battery to where Bebop was at the other end of the flight to put him back together so he could continue with whatever it was Bebop was up to? Now, the real question, though, is would you sit next to a robot on a flight? I think I would. I'd find it entertaining, at least for the first half hour or so. I think the conversation could be absolutely hilarious. Yeah, I might even be able to play a game of chess. Now, playing chess with a robot, you know, I'm going to lose that game every time. But it might be fun to try it. Would you sit next to a robot on a plane? Call or text me your Bebop answer at 800-609-1049.
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0: It doesn't sound like it, but it's just weeks away. The Alive Music Festival, July 16th through the 18th at Atwood Lake in Ohio. 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Josiah Queen, Lauren Daigle, We Are Messenger, Skillet, whole bunch more. 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

0: saying thanks doesn't cover it for a love that's always covered us all.
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0: And thanks from uplifting and encouraging The River.

0: Uplifting and encouraging. This is The River, and I'm Scott. You know, the English language is so much fun. Maybe it gets you pondering.
1: Are you pondering what I'm pondering?
0: Well, Cynthia asked me about where the phrase "the cat's pajamas" came from. Now, Cynthia, this one is fun. It appears to have come to popularity in time of cultural change in the 1920s, when we were just out of World War I, and young people were looking for inventive slang phrases to provide a new style of language. The cat's pajamas meant something that was exceptionally stylish or admirable or just plain cool. Maybe in the 80s they said, "Wow, man, that's like righteous." It was a playful way to say that something was the best, in other words. It looks like the first time it was used in February 1918 issue of Pageland Journal. And it kind of grew in popularity with the jazz and flapper movement of the 1920s, stuff that maybe your great-grandmother might know about. So yes, Cynthia, you could tell your pastor that his message Sunday was the cat's pajamas. If you've got a word that great-grandma used that you'd like to figure out, you can text me, call me at 800-609-1049.
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14: Skies will become sunny today, the high 60. Winds will be light from the north. Mostly clear to partly cloudy tonight, the low down to 40. Sunny for Monday with highs in the upper 50s. Clear skies with scattered areas of frost tomorrow night, lows in the mid-30s. I'm meteorologist Matthew Harding.
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0: was just struck recently by the fact that so much of our lives are marked by waiting. We're always waiting for something, praying for something, praying for a miracle to come. And I believe we serve a God of miracles who can do a miracle in a moment. And sometimes he does it in a moment, but sometimes he takes us along these back roads to get to the miracle. And we wonder why it's taking so long. I used to think it was cruel of God to take us on those back roads and make it take longer than it could. But the longer I walk with him, I realize that maybe it's the kindness of God that takes us along those back roads sometimes, because we get to see things out there that we never would have seen. We get to know him in a way we never would have known him. So by the time we get to the destination, the thing we care about the most is actually not the destination, but it's knowing the Lord and the gift of his presence.
1: The story that made the song.
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0: CEO,
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0: Can't think of a better song for Mother's Day. That's Ann Wilson with Hillary Scott, and it's simply called Mamas. Hey, I'm Scott, and I just wonder if you could help me with some odd feelings that I had this week. I attended an event, and I knew that it's going to be the final one that I would attend. It's some distance away, and I've been a part of it for over 15 years, but I know that now it's time for the next generation, the next folks to step up and take it over. So I came to the end of it, and I was dealing with some rather odd feelings. Because the fellowship is special, the friendships are special. I was glad to be done, but then I was sorry about the change that was coming. Does that make sense? Maybe you can help me understand what I was feeling there, because I'm kind of, while I know that it's over, I'm still disappointed that it's over, even though that I know that it is. You can jump in if you'd like to and just kind of try and help me process those feelings. You can call or text me at 800-609-1049. Keep the faith with Keith Stevens and Donna Cruz coming up in about 20 minutes or so.
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0: There was a time where I had lost custody of my son. My whole world fell apart, and someone had introduced me to the river, and I started listening, and I haven't looked back since. You guys have spoken to me through the music and through the perfect songs at the perfect time. It's just kept me going. I want other people to have that.
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0: I am Donna Cruz. You know, between social media and TV news, it can feel like we're all just constantly disagreeing on everything. It's easy to wonder if it's even possible to have a kind conversation with someone we don't see eye to eye with. Well, Dave Burchett is a TV sports director and author of the book, Waking Up Slowly.
1: Oh, absolutely. I think it's completely possible to be kind in our conversation and our discourse. But I think what it requires is for us to lower our defenses and to realize or to at least attempt to understand where this person is coming from. The thing that I find is that most of the people I disagree with when I sit down and get to know them are genuinely good people that were just simply in different viewpoints. When you get past those flashpoints and actually get into conversation, you realize that this other person, hopefully yourself, that are both people that care, that are kind, that just have different viewpoints. It's so important to be heard. You know, my tendency is to interrupt. Let me tell you where you're wrong. And if I just listen and I hear what they're saying, I let them finish, and then I kind of restate what I heard from them, and then maybe say, okay, but here's how I feel about a couple of those points. So much more effective. Be quick to listen, slow to speak.
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0: 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So you're there for all of us, and it does my heart good to be able to give.
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1: Hi, I'm Keith Stevens. You know, things feel different when you're dating than they do when you're married. Your relationship changes. Richard and Renda Horn are life transition specialists and the authors of the book Don't Divorce Over Corned Beef and Cabbage. They share how marriage is a real learning process.
2: It was years ago, before I ever got married, I thought more about what this person would be bringing to the table for me as opposed to what we would bring to the table for one another. Because marriage is an exchange. It's not one way. It's an exchange. And I didn't have that exchange mentality, to be honest with you. I had, what am I getting out of this? I remember when, you know, when I first got married, people would say, oh my gosh, oh my goodness, here it comes. You're going to see all these things about him that you don't like. Oh, you watch, you know. But you know what? I saw more of what I didn't like about myself. Prior to marriage, I would say, oh my gosh, you know, I'm a giver. You know, I'm not selfish. And technically, I really wasn't to myself until I got in certain situations and I had to choose, let's see, am I going to do this for him or do this for me? Am I going to give this for him or give this for me? And that's when I began to see certain things. And I said, Lord, continue to show me, you know, continue to show me those areas that displease you and those areas that will work against me, not just in my relationship with God, but also in the relationship with my spouse.
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11: Mostly clear to partly cloudy through the night with a low down to 40. Winds will be light. Sunny for Monday with highs in the upper 50s. Clear skies with scattered areas of frost tomorrow night. Lows around 35. Areas of morning frost, otherwise sunny in mid-60s Tuesday. I'm meteorologist Matthew Harding.
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0: Donna Cruz. Our fast-paced society sometimes goes too fast, and we need to slow down. We need to have patience. Jo Saxton is an international speaker and pastor, and she wrote the book, The Dream of You, Let Go of Broken Identities and Live the Life You Were Made For.
1: You know, I get a drive-through coffee, I get instant food. It's not always the greatest, but it's quick. And I've had to retrain myself. And I think our responsibility to the next generation and to each other is to remind ourselves that some of the best things are built and take time and take perseverance. One of the reasons I love my kids being in sports is because it forces them to train. One of the reasons I encourage them in their musical instruments is because you don't sound amazing straight away. You have to practice and practice. And I constantly look for things that remind us that things take time to develop. And I like a meal in a slow cooker because it takes a while, you know? Mm-hmm. It takes a while before the aromas come together and everything breaks down and comes to its best flavor. And I try and surround us as a family with opportunities for things to take time. For my own self, when I get impatient with a prayer that takes a long time to get answered, for a habit that I want to change overnight, where have I bought into the quick fix nature of our culture, which has some wonderful things about it? But where am I looking for things that actually really do need to take time?
2: Uplifting
0: and encouraging.
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4: I've been totally blind all my life, and I've faced a lot of problems proving myself and the things that I strive to do. I've been through a lot between being, you know, picked on by kids and having people tell me what I could and couldn't do. And I decided in eighth grade that I want to teach students who are blind to show them that nothing is impossible. If you want something bad enough, then you try very hard to achieve it. I graduated with a degree in education and Newman with a degree in English, and I'm now studying to get my master's in teaching children who are visually impaired. And I just want people to know that a disability doesn't get in your way of doing anything if you just simply don't let it.
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0: God.
1: Uplifting and encouraging. The River.
2: Hi, I'm Keith Stevens. As much stress as there is in life, it's good to laugh. Julie Lyles Carr is a mom of eight and has written books like Raising an Original. She says that

0: oh, that's right. Because he's like, Jesus's mom. And Macy said, Jesus's mom? How is Jesus's mom like dad? And he said, ugh, Macy, the vegetarian Mary. So, you know, there are a lot of different ways that being a mom to my kids, even hearing them talk about Jesus's mom, can be really different and really entertaining in this big family with all the chaos and all the things that go on all the time.
1: Remember when you used to laugh more? When simple things brought you genuine happiness? Life has a way of wearing us down, doesn't it? Disappointments, failures, and losses pile up until it feels like joy is a luxury you can't afford. But joy isn't a luxury. It's a necessity. It's what God designed your soul to experience. Psalm 16:11 says, "You make known to me the path of life. You will fill me with joy in your presence, with eternal pleasures at your right hand." Joy doesn't mean pretending everything is perfect. It means finding reasons to smile even when life is hard. It's choosing gratitude over complaints, hope over despair, and trust over worry. It's remembering that your current chapter isn't your final story. This type of joy starts when we understand who Jesus is, what he did for us, and invite him into our lives. He wants to restore your joy, to help you find reasons to smile again. Ready to discover what it means to trust Jesus and know true hope? Call or text Need Him Global at 888-633-3446. Talk with us about how you can find the path back to joy through Jesus.
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6: I'm Bryce Johnson with this Unpacking It Sports and Faith Minute. If an athlete participates in sports for a long enough period of time, there is no question that they will eventually encounter an injury, sometimes many injuries. But professional athletes continue to participate anyway because they know a temporary injury is worth it if they can ultimately win a championship. As followers of Jesus, we also know life is not free from temporary injuries we call suffering. The reality is that in our lives, we are going to suffer from both minor and major injuries. We know it's worth it, though, to endure temporary suffering because ultimately we are victorious and will spend eternity with Jesus. Romans 8:18 says, "For I consider that the sufferings of this present time are not worth comparing with the glory that is to be revealed to us." Today, let's look past our temporary suffering to see the victory we have in Christ. I'm Bryce Johnson, and you can unpack that. 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
11: Mostly clear to partly cloudy through the night with a low down to 40. Winds will be

0: Light, sunny for Monday with highs in the upper 50s. Clear skies with scattered areas of frost tomorrow night, lows around 35. Areas of morning frost, otherwise sunny in mid-60s Tuesday. I'm meteorologist Matthew Harding.
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0: I'm Keith Stevens. You never know what good will come from a timely text, a love note in a lunchbox, or even just a smile to a stranger. Well, our friend Dan Wilt is a musician and the author of books like A Well-Worn Path. But really, if you had to choose one word to describe Dan, he's an encourager, and you can be the same.
1: Recently, I was at a church service. I was feeling particularly heavy, just down in my heart. Life was not going my way, and I needed some encouragement. As the service was about to begin, a dear friend came running up to me. He threw his arms around me without shame and gave me a huge bear hug. "Dan," he said, "you are my hero." Now, that was the last thing I felt like I was to anyone at that point. So, of course, I welled up and I started to cry. Then my friend stepped back from his hug. He put his hand on my shoulder and he began to pray for me. Now, my friend is a very special young man, as you can already tell. But what makes him even more special is that he has Down syndrome, and he remains one of the most delightful people I will ever have in my life. You see, we don't need to be spiritual superstars to give someone the gift of encouragement. We don't need to be smart or wise or funny or the perfect friend. We don't have to have the right Bible verse, the right soundbite, or the right smile for someone whose heart is low and is simply in need of some lifting. Like my friend, we just need to be present. The heavy lifting of the heart is done by simple words of encouragement. Well, maybe you're in a position to encourage someone who's feeling low today. I'd encourage you to step out of your comfort zone and into their pain zone. Often we don't want to go there because we're not sure what we'll say. Well, like my friend, forget about saying the right words they need. Just be present to them. Listen to them. Look them in the eye and offer a word of simple support and prayer. You'll be amazed how powerful a small act of encouragement can be when it's offered with great love.
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2: 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Keep the Faith is all about sharing stories of hope from others to help make encouragement contagious. So if you'd like to share how God has brought you through a tough time, or maybe just want to offer an encouraging word, call us anytime at 800-726-4150. 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
3: My mom was a great mom. She was a single mom, raised me and my sister. We're like 9 months and 23 days apart. And she did a great job to the best of her ability. However, she started getting Alzheimer's. She realized just how much that she loved us, and especially me. But my mother never dated, never did anything but provide for us. She did the very best she could do. And at the end, when things were different, it was like all over again. We were children, and she just gave us everything. I thought, well, we really didn't appreciate what we had with her being a single mom, but now it's time for us to appreciate it, and we did, and it was the best life ever. She was my mama and my daddy.
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